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6: 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I would just prefer for this team to play their best or close to their best more often, because I don't think they played nearly their best against Philly. I don't think they played nearly their best against Minnesota. I don't think they played even close to their best against Los Angeles. Yeah, the season is young. Jordan Love missed time with an injury early, and guys have been in and out, but for the most part on offense, they've been relatively healthy. At some point, I want to see this team be a little bit more consistent and play a little bit better week to week, because at some point, you don't get to say, well, the team's really talented and they're really, really good. They just shoot themselves in the foot. Well, no, if you shoot yourself in the foot and you make a lot of mistakes, then you're not that good of a team. You're just a really talented team. I think this team needs to grow up a little bit, needs to mature a little bit, needs to execute at a little higher level, and that's fine. They're still really, really young, and there's a lot of season left.
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12: Cloudy skies expected tonight with a slight chance for showers. Lows dip down to about 47. Northeast winds around 5 miles an hour. High temperatures reach up to 61. Tomorrow, sunshine mixed with clouds at times. Tomorrow night, 43. Dry with temperatures below average Wednesday and Thursday, and highs in the mid-60s. Currently, it's 55 degrees.
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0: It's Reaction Monday on Westwood One Sports. Here's Linnell Willingham.
1: Oh, yes, indeedy. Getting you up to 3 a.m. Eastern time here on a Overreaction Monday edition of Westwood One Sports Tonight. You're tapped in to the youngest in charge, Linnell Willingham. Phone lines locked and loaded at 310-840-4910. We just wrapped up week number 2 of the National Football League season. Finished with a bang, and it honestly kept the consistent theme of the week, and that was starting quarterbacks going down. The Rams tonight clearly were the more desperate team, and I say it all the time, you cannot fake desperation in pro sports. They were clearly the more desperate team. They played like it. They were 28-6 winners over the New York Giants. I can't help but think, though, what happens tonight if Jackson Dart doesn't go down with a MCL sprain in the first quarter. Because what you got off the pine from Jameis Winston was, without a shadow of a doubt, the worst quarterback play I've seen in a really, really long time. 11-27 for 111 yards and a pick. It was so bad that you could see Jameis' teammates, based off of body language and facial expressions, getting pissed at him for how bad he was. And the damning thing about it is, he's got a C on his chest, talking about Jameis Winston. So, totally disappointing. Question is this, though, at 310-840-4910. I believe that this game looks totally different if Jackson Dart starts and finishes this for the New York Giants. There was a caller earlier that said, well, you're complaining about the Giants being without Dart. Well, the Rams were without Myles Garrett and Puka Nacua. Huh? For the life of me, I couldn't understand what the dude was saying. We have the lines loaded now, so I'll ask you at 310-840-4910. Who means more to their respective group? Does Myles Garrett and Puka mean more to the Rams than Jackson Dart means to the Giants? 310-840-4910. This is almost like we're doing an IQ test here tonight. Andrew is in Buffalo. Andrew, what's up, man?
2: Hey, what's up, man? I just wanted to call in. Yeah, like you said, I'm not sure what those guys were talking about. And they clearly weren't watching the football game. It was very apparent that Jackson's Dart injury was hurting the team. Jameis Winston. I mean, this guy, how many teams has this guy been on, you know? He cannot hit anybody wide open. He had neighbors going down the field, underthrowing them. And, I mean, you can't compare apples to oranges here with Myles Garrett. Of course, Jackson Dart is going to be more important of a loss.
1: He's the quarterback,
2: He's the quarterback. He takes all the first-team reps. You know, they got chemistry with the receivers. I mean, I don't understand some of these guys.
1: You and me both, brother. I appreciate you. 310-840-4910 is the number. As we ease our way into the 1 a.m. hour on the East Coast, we'll take a look at some of the other starters that went down in week 2 throughout the National Football League. But I want to get your calls on this. 310-840-4910. What was the more, and I can't even believe I'm asking this question, what was the more significant loss tonight? Jackson Dart for the Giants or Myles Garrett and Puka Nacua for the Rams? Let's go to Carlos, who was in Pomona. He was at the game tonight. Los, what's going on, man?
3: What's up, brother? Yeah, I was. I can tell you it was about 60% Giant fans, 40% Rams fans. I'm a diehard
1: Rams fan.
3: Isn't
1: that crazy? That's why you Rams fans out there, and I'm not talking about you in particular. I think it's the dumbest slogan or the dumbest hashtag in pro sports, Rams house. It's everyone else's house, not Rams house.
3: No, I agree with you. I can tell you if they would have won, it would have been a sour taste in my mouth walking out. But, I mean, going back to your question, without a shadow of a doubt, definitely Jackson Dart. What I would push back, though, is having Aaron Donald back, that definitely hyped up the crowd, hyped up the team as well. What they were doing with Jackson Dart and Cam Scataboo, it would have been a close one. I think the Rams still would have pulled it off. I love what McDuffie was doing on neighbors. Quentin Lake was shutting down likely, and once Winston went in, it was a wrap. I wasn't scared at all. Those play actions weren't making a difference. We were crunching up the box, stopping Scadaboo. I think the big test for the Rams would actually be when they go to the Broncos on Sunday. If they don't have Puka to stick with the same system, that's going to be a little bit challenging. I think they might still pull it off, but what are your thoughts on it?
1: For sure. I appreciate you. We're going to find out, like you just said, for sure, what the Rams are or what the Rams aren't over the course of the next 3 weeks. They're at Denver on Sunday. They're at Philadelphia the following week. And then they host Buffalo on October the 12th on Monday Night Football. By the time we get to that Monday Night Football game against Buffalo, we will have concrete answers on what the Rams are and what the Rams aren't. At this point, I don't know what the Rams are. I don't. Because in the first 2 weeks of the season, they showed me two different versions of themselves. And the most disheartening thing about what happened in week one is what happened up front along both sides of the line of scrimmage. The Niners running for over 100 yards at 4.5 yards a pop. And then the pass rush getting after Matthew Stafford the way that they did. The biggest takeaway for the Rams tonight, if you're a Rams fan, this is the thing you should be most geeked up about. Your offensive line against one of the most formidable front fours in football not only held up, but dominated in this one. And it all started, right, with the law firm of Corum and Williams. Kyron Williams and Blake Corum getting it done in between the tackles slowed down the pass rush of the Giants. When you're a defensive end, a defensive tackle, and you've got to think about playing the run on the way to the quarterback, your pass rush isn't as twitchy. Your pass rush isn't as impactful. That's going to be the key for LA. I do still believe there are some issues with this offensive line of the LA Rams. How do they mitigate those issues? How do they soften the blow? You get some balance going on the offensive side of the football. 310-840-4910 is the number here on Westwood One Sports Night. As we ease our way into the 1 a.m. hour on the East Coast, we'll continue to take your calls on what happened tonight on Monday Night Football. If you're just now joining us, week two ending with what really was the theme of week number two, starting quarterbacks going down. We saw Jaden Daniels go down in Washington. We saw Caleb Williams go down in Chicago. We wrap up week number two with Giants starting quarterback Jackson Dart going down. He left the game in the first quarter. According to Mike Garofolo of the NFL Network, it is a MCL sprain. How long he's out is the big question here. Based off of what you saw from Jameis Winston, the Giants will not be able to survive without Jackson Dart. 310-840-4910. More of your calls next here on Westwood One Sports Night.
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0: Let's get into it. Without further ado, Dell Super Six Pack. My top six overreactions from week number two of the National Football League. Number six, Saints quarterback Tyler Shuck has more aura than Ravens quarterback Lamar Jackson. That's my first overreaction, and I mean it. And I mean it. After upsetting the Ravens yesterday on the road, where he scores the game-winning touchdown in that football game. And Tyler Shuck balled, by the way, 27-34, 252 yards and a touchdown. He goes on Instagram, and you wouldn't believe what this Bama did. He posts a montage of pictures, a slideshow of pictures, nine slides. One of the slides is him and Lamar Jackson, right? Guess what song he posted on the Instagram post? Yeah, my name is Kodak, but you knew that already. For him to post a Kodak Black song over the Instagram montage after beating Lamar? Aura, ladies and gentlemen. New Orleans, you all are in great hands with Tyler Shuck leading the way. Saints are 1-1 and looking like one of the most high-octane offenses in the National Football League. They don't like to play the first half, but in that second half, they're going to beat up on you. That's my first overreaction. Here on L Super Six Pack, top six overreactions. Coming out of week two, Tyler Shuck more aura than Lamar Jackson. Number five, the Pittsburgh Steelers have the worst offense in all of the National Football League. And if I'm keeping it eight more than 92, if I'm being real, America, that's not even an overreaction. Through 2 weeks of play for the Pittsburgh Steelers, they are 5 of 25 on third down. I promise to God that wasn't AI. It was me. They're 5 of 25 on third down, talking about the Pittsburgh Steelers. They scored 13 points in the opener against Atlanta, just 3 points on Sunday against New England. This Sunday, 3.5 yards per play from the Pittsburgh Steelers. It was ugly. This group's got to figure something out. Think about the chief complaint that Steeler fans had last year about this offense. They did not, you know, push the ball down the field enough. They were not able to create explosive plays enough. Aaron Rodgers, throughout the first 2 weeks of the season, once again, bottom seven in yards per attempt. They got to get things figured out. The offensive line has been an issue as well for that group, if I'm being frank. But I think for Pittsburgh, the biggest issue that they've got right now is the quarterback. Aaron Rodgers can't move. So whenever the offensive line does break down, right, which is going to happen in an NFL game, Rodgers, really more than any other quarterback in the NFL, he can't fix the boo-boos of his offensive line. He can't create plays outside of structure at this point. They suck on the offensive side. They come in at number five. Number four, Nell Super Six Pack, top six overreactions. Coming out of week two, Commanders head coach Dan Quinn going to be the first head coach fired. The Washington Commanders lost Jayden Daniels yesterday in their game against the Dallas Cowboys. He left with a dislocated elbow. The next 6 weeks is as follows for Washington. Seattle on Sunday, the Colts in 2 weeks, the Giants in 3 weeks. They're at San Fran in a month. Then they're back home for Philly before hosting the Rams to wrap up that six-game stretch. The team that they have the best shot of beating, I would think, is the Colts and the Giants. Well, they almost beat Philly in week one, so maybe you could say, oh, they can beat Philly too. There's a real shot that Washington goes into that game against the Los Angeles Rams with a record of 0-7. I'm just saying. Now, if they start 0-7, Josh Harris, I know you're as patient as me going through the lane at LA Fitness. But, brother, you'd have to fire him at that point. Dan Quinn, first coach fired. My number four overreaction coming out of week number two of the National Football League. Number three, Enel Super Six Pack. My top six overreactions coming out of week two of the National Football League season. I can't even believe this overreaction is on the list. My third biggest overreaction, Panthers quarterback Bryce Young is going to be an MVP finalist by season's end. He is right now, if we were calculating votes. He's completing 63% of his passes. He's thrown 6 touchdowns to just 1 pick in the first 2 weeks of the season. And right now, the Carolina Panthers look legit on the offensive side of the football. Now, it helps when you play the Bears and the Falcons in consecutive weeks. Maybe that's why Bryce and the Panthers look so good offensively. But, man, I really watched him thoroughly on Sunday. And the thing that jumped out to me, for him to be so slight in frame, for him to be so small in stature, he's got a cannon for an arm for a short guy. I don't know if he's got a baseball background with him or not, but there was a throw that he made all the way to the far, from the middle of the field to the far hash, and it's like, dog, you didn't even step into it. This was all gun from Bryce Young. I think as we move forward throughout this season, especially considering how CJ started, those conversations of Bryce being greater than CJ, they're going to go from whispers to yells by season's end. He's off to a crazy start, though. I think he'll be an MVP finalist. Kidding! It's just overreaction Monday. Number two, Nelson for Six Pack. Top 6 overreactions as we get geared up for week number 3 of the NFL, coming out of week 2. Deshaun Watson going to start all 17 games for the Cleveland Browns. He balled yesterday. No matter how you slice it, you got to give credit where credit is due. The most impressive part about Deshaun Watson is doing it in the face of adversity. Nobody across the country outside of maybe like his fiance Jill and his mom and dad believed in him. How could you believe in Deshaun Watson after what he's put on tape for the Cleveland Browns over the past several seasons? He balled, though, man. It was a driving force into why they won this past weekend. The numbers don't tell the whole story. 24-30, 238 yards, 2 touchdowns. I thought he did a good job creating some plays off schedule as well. He sucked to start this game, y'all, if I'm being real. He was awful to start this game. He had 3 really strong scoring drives in the second half that really changed the narrative of how he played. I thought it was impressive. Deshaun Watson going to have the home opener coming up this Sunday, I believe against Bryce Young and the Carolina Panthers. So we'll see what happens there. Number one, my top overreaction leaving week number 2 of the NFL season, the Las Vegas Raiders are going to make the playoffs in the AFC. They're 2-0. They haven't really beaten anybody yet to this point, but Max Crosby and that pass rush is humming. They've got the second best pass rush win rate in all of the NFL. That defense balling right now for the Las Vegas Raiders. They beat the Dolphins and the Chargers in their first 2 weeks. So, really not much to write home about. Final hour of power coming up here on this Overreaction Monday edition of Westwood One Sports. Now, we wrapped up week number 2 of the NFL season with a Monday Night Football tilt between the Rams and the Giants. Who won and how? I'll tell you next here on Westwood One Sports Night.
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16: I would be more obsessed over NIL if Luke Fickell was achieving Greg Gard levels of success. Strong identity, they know what kind of basketball they want to play. They just don't have the money to keep Chucky Hepburn. The money's not the reason that Wisconsin just got clapped in Iowa City. These coaches don't have a friggin' clue. Mike Tressel and Luke Fickell, they got pounded for 320 yards by a team that doesn't throw. They're like, man, we got to sell more varsity. Like, that is so far off of my radar right now. Can you stop the run in Iowa City? Can you at least pretend to stop the run in Iowa City? Maybe then we could talk about, you know, varsity collective reps. I just don't have the stomach for it. That's a coaching thing. That's a football people thing. When all that improves and I'm not holding my breath, then we can talk about the money and the finances and the off the field stuff, which I also don't know is that good right now for Wisconsin.
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0: It's Reaction Monday on Westwood One Sports. Here's Linnell Willingham.
1: Yes, indeedy. Shout out to the big voice guy. It is the youngest of Charles Linnell Willingham rocking out with you. Sunday through Wednesday nights, 11 p.m. to 3 a.m. Eastern Time on Westwood One Sports Night. 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Now we wrap up the show the same way each and every show. Guy Denton Day puts the show to bed. What do you got for us tonight, my man?
2: So I'm going to combine two segments here. I'm going to put the show to bed, and I'm going to give you a weird but true. But to get there, to our destination point, I'm going to speak in riddles. I'm going to give you four teams. I'm going to cross over sports. There's two college teams. There's two pro teams. They have two things in common, and I'm going to need you to tell me what those two things are. Are you ready? You think you can do that?
1: Yes.
2: All right. So the two teams in, or three teams in college, one team in the NFL, sorry. USC, the Trojans, the Las Vegas Raiders, the Tennessee Volunteers, the Ole Miss Rebels. Those are four teams, three of which are in college, one of which is in the pros.
1: They all have something in common.
2: They have two things in common.
1: They've been coached by Lane Kiffin.
2: Correct.
1: Give me the teams one more time. USC.
2: The Raiders.
1: The Raiders.
2: Tennessee. Ole Miss.
1: They've been coached by Lane Kiffin. And they freak. The Lane Kiffin one was a layup, huh?
2: Yeah, I mean, the Lane Kiffin one. Well, the other one is a layup too, honestly.
1: Really? I'm just not thinking right now. Ole Miss, Tennessee, the Raiders?
2: Yeah.
1: This
2: is gonna bite you because the Raiders are in here for a very specific reason that you've already talked about.
1: Gosh, this is killing me. No, because LSU lost Ole Miss, so they're not all undefeated.
2: No, that is it.
1: Really?
2: There are four teams that Lane Kiffin has previously coached, and they are all undefeated. The only team that Lane Kiffin has coached that is not undefeated is the team he currently coaches. It is the curse of the Lane Kiffin, or really the, what's like the opposite of curse? Like when you leave and it gets better.
1: The blessing
2: of Lane Kiffin is that all of the teams, including the Las Vegas Raiders, who are projected to be god-awful, they're all unbeaten. Lane Kiffin with the Raiders was one of my favorite times in life. He did the most savage, crazy thing ever in an NFL game.
1: What?
2: He sent Sebastian Janikowski out for a 76-yard field goal as a way to stick it to Al Davis, who was still alive at the time.
1: Was he pissed that they spent, was it a second-round pick on him?
2: They just, it wasn't going well. He was immature. I mean, Janikowski was on the other side of the logo.
1: One of my favorite John Gruden clips that I always hear is him sending Janikowski out to kick a 60-yarder, and he knew he was hammered. He was like, I made his ass go kick. But he made it. That was the crazy part. That is going to do it, though, here for a Overreaction Monday edition of Westwood One Sports. And I appreciate you all being here. Thank you to our guy, Oliver Popular. Thank you to our guy, Denton Day. Most importantly, thank you for your calls. Week number two in the NFL officially in the books. Starting later on tonight, we'll peek ahead at week number three of the NFL season. It is a Tell the Truth Tuesday edition of Westwood One Sports Night. Coming up a little bit later on, 11 p.m. to 3 a.m. Eastern Time. You can keep the conversation rolling at NELL_BTP. Drake, Pete, what's up?
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0: It's Reaction Monday on Westwood One Sports. Here's Linnell Willingham.
1: Oh, yes, indeedy. Getting you up to 3 a.m. Eastern time here on a Overreaction Monday edition of Westwood One Sports Night. You're tapped in to the youngest in charge, Linnell Willingham. Phone lines locked and loaded at 310-840-4910. We just wrapped up week number 2 of the National Football League season. Finished with a bang, and it honestly kept the consistent theme of the week, and that was starting quarterbacks going down. The Rams tonight, clearly with a more desperate team, and I say it all the time, you cannot fake desperation in pro sports. They were clearly the more desperate team. They played like it. They were 28-6 winners over the New York Giants. I can't help but think, though, what happens tonight if Jackson Dart doesn't go down with a MCL sprain in the first quarter? Because what you got off the pine from Jameis Winston was, without a shadow of a doubt, the worst quarterback play I've seen in a really, really long time. 11-27 for 111 yards and a pick. It was so bad that you could see Jameis's teammates, based off of body language and facial expressions, getting pissed at him for how bad he was. And the damning thing about it is he's got a C on his chest talking about Jameis Winston. So totally disappointing. Question is this, though, at 310-840-4910. I believe that this game looks totally different if Jackson Dart starts and finishes this for the New York Giants. There was a caller earlier that said, well, Linnell, you're complaining about the Giants being without Dart. Well, the Rams were without Myles Garrett and Puka Nacua. Huh? For the life of me, I couldn't understand what the dude was saying. We have the lines loaded now, so I'll ask you at 310-840-4910. Who means more to their respective group? Does Myles Garrett and Puka mean more to the Rams than Jackson Dart means to the Giants? 310-840-4910. This is almost like we're doing an IQ test here tonight. Andrew is in Buffalo. Andrew, what's up, man?
2: Hey, what's up, man? I just wanted to call in. Yeah, like you said, I'm not sure what those guys were talking about. And they clearly weren't watching the football game. It was very apparent that Jackson's Dart injury was hurting the team. Jameis Winston, I mean, this guy, how many teams has this guy been on, you know? He cannot hit anybody wide open. He had neighbors going down the field, underthrowing them. And, I mean, you can't compare apples to oranges here with Myles Garrett. Of course, Jackson Dart is going to be more important of a loss.
1: He's the quarterback, and the team sucks.
2: He's the quarterback. He takes all the first-team reps. You know, they got chemistry with the receivers. I mean, I don't understand some of these guys.
1: You and me both, brother. I appreciate you. 310-840-4910 is the number. As we ease our way into the 1 a.m. hour on the East Coast, we'll take a look at some of the other starters that went down in week 2 throughout the National Football League. But I want to get your calls on this. 310-840-4910. What was the more, and I can't even believe I'm asking this question, what was the more significant loss tonight? Jackson Dart for the Giants or Myles Garrett and Puka Nacua for the Rams? Let's go to Carlos, who was in Pomona. He was at the game tonight. Los, what's going on, man?
3: What's up, brother? Yeah, I was. I could tell you it was about 60% Giant fans, 40% Rams fans. I'm a diehard Rams fan.
1: Isn't that crazy? That's why you Rams fans out there, and I'm not talking about you in particular. I think it's the dumbest slogan or the dumbest hashtag in pro sports, Rams house. It's everyone else's house, not Rams house.
3: No, I agree with you. I can tell you if they would have won, it would have been a sour taste in my mouth walking out. But, I mean, going back to your question, yeah, without a shadow of a doubt, definitely Jackson Dart. What I would push back, though, is having Aaron Donald back, that definitely hyped up the crowd, hyped up the team as well. What they were doing with Jackson Dart and Cam Scataboo, it would have been a close one. I think the Rams still would have pulled it off. I love what McDuffie was doing on neighbors. Quentin Lake was shutting down likely, and once Winston went in, it was a wrap. I wasn't scared at all. Those play actions weren't making a difference. We were crunching up the box, stopping Scataboo. I think the big test for the Rams would actually be when they go to the Broncos on Sunday. If they don't have Puka to stick with the same system, that's going to be a little bit challenging. I think they might still pull it off, but what are your thoughts on it?
1: For sure. I appreciate you. We're going to find out, like you just said, for sure, what the Rams are or what the Rams aren't over the course of the next 3 weeks. They're at Denver on Sunday. They're at Philadelphia the following week. And then they host Buffalo on October the 12th on Monday Night Football. By the time we get to that Monday Night Football game against Buffalo, we will have concrete answers on what the Rams are and what the Rams aren't. At this point, I don't know what the Rams are. I don't. Because in the first 2 weeks of the season, they showed me two different versions of themselves. And the most disheartening thing about what happened in week one is what happened up front along both sides of the line of scrimmage. The Niners running for over 100 yards at 4.5 yards a pop. And then the pass rush getting after Matthew Stafford the way that they did. The biggest takeaway for the Rams tonight, if you're a Rams fan, this is the thing you should be most geeked up about. Your offensive line against one of the most formidable front fours in football not only held up, but dominated in this one. And it all started, right, with the law firm of Corum and Williams. Kyren Williams and Blake Corum getting it done in between the tackles slowed down the pass rush of the Giants. When you're a defensive end, a defensive tackle, and you've got to think about playing the run on the way to the quarterback, your pass rush isn't as twitchy. Your pass rush isn't as impactful. That's going to be the key for LA. I do still believe there are some issues with this offensive line of the LA Rams. How do they mitigate those issues? How do they soften the blow? You get some balance going on the offensive side of the football. 310-840-4910 is the number here on Westwood One Sports Night. As we ease our way into the 1 a.m. hour on the East Coast, we'll continue to take your calls on what happened tonight on Monday Night Football. If you're just now joining us, week two ending with what really was the theme of week number two, starting quarterbacks going down. We saw Jaden Daniels go down in Washington. We saw Caleb Williams go down in Chicago. We wrap up week number two with Giants starting quarterback Jackson Dart going down. He left the game in the first quarter. According to Mike Garofolo of the NFL Network, it is a MCL sprain. How long he's out is the big question here. Based off of what you saw from Jameis Winston, the Giants will not be able to survive without Jackson Dart. 310-840-4910. More your calls next here on Westwood One Sports Night.
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0: It's Reaction Monday on Westwood One Sports. Here's Linnell Willingham.
1: Yes, indeedy. Shout out to the big voice guy. 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Now, we wrap up the show the same way each and every show. Our guy Denton Day puts the show to bed. What do you got for us tonight, my man?
2: So I'm going to combine two segments here. I'm going to put the show to bed, and I'm going to give you a weird but true. But to get there, to our destination point, I'm going to speak in riddles. I'm going to give you four teams. I'm going to cross over sports. There's two college teams. There's two pro teams. They have two things in common, and I'm going to need you to tell me what those two things are. Are you ready? You think you can do that?
1: Yes.
2: All right. So the two teams in – or three teams in college, one team in the NFL, sorry. USC, the Trojans, the Las Vegas Raiders, the Tennessee Volunteers, the Ole Miss Rebels. Those are four teams, three of which are in college, one of which is in the pros.
1: They all have something in common.
2: They have two things in common.
1: They've been coached by Lane Kiffin.
2: Correct.
1: Give me the teams one more time. USC.
2: The Raiders.
1: The Raiders.
2: Tennessee. Ole Miss.
1: They've been coached by Lane Kiffin. And they freak. The Lane Kiffin one was a layup, huh?
2: Yeah, I mean, the Lane Kiffin one. Well, the other one is a layup too, honestly.
1: Really? I'm just not thinking right now. Ole Miss, Tennessee, the Raiders?
2: Yeah.
1: This
2: is gonna bite you because the Raiders are in here for a very specific reason that you've already talked about.
1: Gosh, this is killing me. No, because LSU lost Ole Miss, so they're not all undefeated.
2: No, that is it.
1: Really?
2: There are four teams that Lane Kiffin has previously coached, and they are all undefeated. The only team that Lane Kiffin has coached that is not undefeated is the team he currently coaches. It is the curse of the Lane Kiffin, or really the – what's like the opposite of curse? Like when you leave and it gets better.
1: The blessing
2: of Lane Kiffin is that all of the teams, including the Las Vegas Raiders, who are projected to be god-awful, they're all unbeaten. Lane Kiffin with the Raiders was one of my favorite times in life. He did the most savage, crazy thing ever in an NFL game.
1: What?
2: He sent Sebastian Janikowski out for a 76-yard field goal as a way to stick it to Al Davis, who was still alive at the time.
1: Was he pissed that they spent, was it a second-round pick on him?
2: They just, it wasn't going well. He was immature. I mean, Janikowski was on the other side of the logo.
1: Yeah. One of my favorite John Gruden clips that I always hear is him sending Janikowski out to kick a 60-yarder, and he knew he was hammered. It was like, I made his ass go kick. But he made it. That was the crazy part. That is going to do it, though, here for a Overreaction Monday edition of Westwood One Sports. And I appreciate you all being here. Thank you to our guy, Oliver Popular. Thank you to our guy, Denton Day. Most importantly, thank you for your calls. Week number two in the NFL officially in the books. Starting later on tonight, we'll peek ahead at week number three of the NFL season. It is a Tell the Truth Tuesday edition of Westwood One Sports Night, coming up a little bit later on, 11 p.m. to 3 a.m. Eastern Time. You can keep the conversation rolling at NELL_BTP. Drake, Pete, what's up?
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3: La Crosse police are sharing some safety and other reminders ahead of this weekend's Oktoberfest celebration. For example, for the Torchlight Parade on Thursday, police said they are closing streets down beginning around 6 p.m. and will open them up after the parade is over. For Saturday's Maple Leaf Parade, the route is closing around 6 a.m. People won't be able to mark their spot on the route until midnight on Saturday, as in years past. Viterbo and the La Crosse Chamber of Commerce are partnering to build a stronger pipeline between local students and area employers. A partnership between the groups was announced Monday that aims to move beyond basic networking and design specific career pathways for undergraduates. Chamber CEO Sam Shinta told WISM that establishing that initial foothold on campus sets the stage for deeper collaboration.
4: But now where we take this relationship, now that we've got this foothold, is going to be really, really the important next steps of this. How do we then more directly connect students with that business community? How can we build on our programs and develop our programs with some of this in mind very intentionally? So I think you're going to see a long-term development of this as well.
3: The partnership builds on a 12-year history between Viterbo and the Chamber. An area congressman is sponsoring a bill aimed at allowing Americans to fix and maintain machines on their own without interference from companies that make the machines. 3rd District Rep. Derek Van Orden says many companies put restrictions on tools or software that can be used to keep their products operating.
5: So everything from a tractor to a motorcycle to an oven to a lock, they're making it so that you can't actually just work on it. And so we've introduced legislation in Congress, the Right to Repair Act, that, you know, they just can't do that.
3: Van Orden took part in a roundtable meeting on Monday with operators of local repair shops and business owners to find out what concerns they have about being able to stay in business. The meeting was held in a motorcycle repair shop near downtown Holman. I'm Brad Williams.
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7: For WIZMnews.com, I'm Brad Williams. An initiative to retain young talent in the Cooley region is kicking off at Viterbo. The La Crosse Area Chamber of Commerce is bringing professional programming directly to Viterbo to connect students with local employers. Chamber's CEO Sam Shinta says one of the biggest hurdles to keeping talent local is a common misconception among students about area job prospects. He saw it firsthand during a night class he teaches at UW La Crosse.
8: I asked my students, I said, how many of you are willing to stay in the La Crosse area after graduation? Had 30 students in that class, not a single student raised their hand. I asked them why. The number one reason why, there aren't enough jobs here in La Crosse.
7: Shinta counters that perception, noting the chamber represents more than 500 area businesses across manufacturing, healthcare, and service industries. A fundraiser next week highlights success stories for those who overcame their addictions to drugs and alcohol. The Adult and Teen Challenge of Wisconsin has a residential facility in La Crosse and helps women wanting to free themselves from addictions. Speaking on La Crosse Talk on Monday, CEO Kevin Shaler and founder Andrew Dahl said more than 200 women have successfully gone through the program, with Dahl saying many remain here.
9: And what we love about it also is that a lot of our graduates, a lot of people that have come through the program, stay in the community. They get jobs, they become part of the community in a very beautiful way.
7: The Drive the Road to Recovery fundraiser is October 1st at the Dahl Auto Museum in La Crosse. If you have a vehicle or a machine that needs fixing, it's possible that some repair shops in the area might not be able to make repairs. That could be the result of industry practices restricting who can fix a certain device or limiting the type of tools needed for a repair job. A bill in Congress is aimed at fighting those limitations. Representative Derek Van Orden is supporting that measure. Meeting with local repair shop owners in Holman, Van Orden says those business practices could take customers away from repair companies.
10: The 75% of all of the repair shops in the state of Wisconsin are independent. So imagine if 75% of all the repair shops had to close because they couldn't afford to work on stuff. Your car is going to sit at a dealership for 7 months before it gets worked on. That's unacceptable, and that's what we're trying to prevent.
7: Van Orden says those practices can make it more expensive for repairmen to get parts and tools they need for much of the work they do now. The plans for a new Chipotle restaurant on the south side of La Crosse are scheduled to get special attention from city officials today. Three meetings are planned in quick succession this afternoon to review zoning changes to allow the restaurant franchise to build on the parking lot near the Southside Wendy's on Mormon Cooley Road. The City Plan Commission, the Council Judiciary Committee, and the full City Council are all set to discuss the project during the 4 o'clock hour. Chipotle already has one immediate La Crosse location along Highway 16. I'm Brad Williams.
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11: Hit that shot.
12: The end is nigh.
13: Yeah.
12: Death is imminent.
13: Yeah.
12: He's knocking on death's door. And you need to cater to him. And
13: knock, knock, knocking on heaven's door.
12: Let him rot on the couch.
13: Bring him
12: chicken noodle soup. Some kisses. Yeah. Pats on the butt. Tell you he's special and better than everyone else. The man flu is real.
13: Yeah. Sounds.
12: Caleb Williams. Right. Caleb Williams. Now, some people would suggest Caleb Williams, it's kind of like the man flu, that when he got his hamstring injury, he over-exaggerated it.
13: Yeah.
12: Well, news out of the NFL yesterday. Caleb Williams. You ready for this, Bears fans? Hold on. It's going to be tough for you to hear. He avoided major injury to his hammy. Test is confirmed yesterday. The team isn't even ruling him out for next Monday's game against the Eagles.
13: That's always good.
12: I mean, is this the equivalent version of the man flu? Caleb.
13: Yeah.
12: You know, I'll get the man flu. Listen, my wife.
13: You think?
12: My wife.
13: What if he pulled the Paul Pierce and just had to poop early so he...
12: Yeah,
13: He wanted to leave.
12: Well, I think, Paul Pierce actually did crap himself.
13: Well, but I'm saying, what if Caleb was self-aware enough to be like, I gotta go. And then it's like, oh, I'm hurt.
12: RJ, that could be. RJ, you've known my wife, Jen, for a long time.
13: Yeah.
12: You know she's I think go-getter's an understatement.
13: Mm-hmm.
12: You have to be, if you got time to lean, you got time to clean. Relaxation, relaxing, really isn't in Jen's vocabulary. She's a hard worker.
13: Correct.
12: It's go, go, go, go, go, nonstop.
13: 100 miles per hour.
12: So if I get the man flu, or if I actually get sick, she doesn't believe me for 2 days. So if I'm actually sick, she doesn't believe me until about 2 days into the sickness. And yeah. She's like, oh, okay.
13: Oh, all right.
12: One time we were in Mexico, and I had a little case of the Montezuma's Revenge.
13: Yeah.
12: She didn't believe me. She made me do a 3-mile hike on the beach or a walk on the beach.
13: Did you have to stop for poopies?
12: She was basically dragging me at the end. She's like, stop being a wussy. But then
13: you're sitting here just sweating your butt off.
12: I'm just dying
13: because of the heat.
12: And then what happened a couple days later? She got it.
13: Oh.
12: And I had to believe her right away. Right there.
13: Oh, yeah.
12: So it's constant go, go, go for Jen. And you know this.
13: Yeah.
12: Caleb Williams, though, looking like. This is what I'm going to say. So when I get the man flu, she didn't believe me. You really got to sell it, too. I got to pull a Caleb Williams. So if I'm getting the man flu, I got to sit on the couch, somewhat crying. And she's like, are you okay? And I feign the thumbs up to, so she feels kind of guilty. And she's like, in the back of her mind, she's like, I know this guy's faking it, dude. I know he's faking it. Like, no, baby, it's the man flu. You don't understand. So Caleb Williams avoided major injury to his hamstring. Team isn't ruling him out for... the game against the Eagles. So there you go. Caleb Williams, folks.
13: To each their own, I guess.
12: I love that picture of him on the cart with a thumbs up. Tears in his eyes.
13: Yeah.
12: Get this man a matcha tea.
13: Get this man a matcha tea.
12: Now, we all know about the man flu.
13: Yeah.
12: It's real.
13: It is real.
12: It's real. If you got it, if I'm... Listen... takes a lot to convince Jen if I'm sick. I had COVID. She didn't believe me for a week.
13: And you did have it.
12: Yeah, I just couldn't taste anything.
13: Yeah.
12: All right, news of the weird coming up. Caleb Williams looking like he could play. More will be revealed. We'll come right back.

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0: About half an hour from now, talk some Packers with Robbie. We have one of our Abbott, formerly Exact Sciences, Abbott athletes in, Will Smith from Wisconsin Badgers Soccer. Excited to talk to him. But RJ, for News of the Weird, we've been talking about it a little bit today. In fact, Diener called in with a great, maybe it was a eulogy, maybe it was a passionate speech about it. Today is the first day, a first full day, that you will no longer, at a Quick Trip, have roller dogs. They're gone. Your News of the Weird. Roller dogs have now gone the way of the dodo bird at Quick Trip. You can find them in the, what is it, the hot bar they call it, RJ? The hot, where you get all the burgers and your chicken sandwiches and occasionally your, do they have the pork rib sandwiches there?
1: At Quick Trip?
0: Yeah.
1: Yeah.
0: Yeah. Or your Spam sandwich. You'll find the hot dogs there now. No longer on the roller.
1: No longer on the roller.
0: Here. This is Quick Trip has removed the roller grills from their stores.
2: They need to get their heads examined because this stuff is good.
0: Okay, let me just. This is from the Milwaukee Journal Sentinel. They're interviewing a guy. How do I describe this guy? They're interviewing a guy that looks like he's been on the roll. He looks like he's a roller dog that's been on the roller for days. I don't know how else to describe him. This man looks like he did way too much acid in the 70s and then rolled around on a...
1: He should be in a Cheech and Chong movie if they made it now.
0: He looks like a Cheech and Chong movie if it went straight to DVD, straight to VHS. He's got summer teeth. Some are here, some are there. He's got one big chomper on the front and one chomper on the bottom. I think I see maybe one other tooth. I think he has three teeth. He's got hair down to his, past his shoulders. He's got a headband on. Great, like 70s sideburns. And a nice mustache. Anyways, here, this is... Here.
2: They need to get their heads examined, because this stuff is good.
3: This might be my last dog off the Quick Trip roller.
4: Quick Trip is phasing out the hot dog rollers. But don't worry, the food itself isn't going anywhere.
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4: Are you going to miss the rollers?
2: These?
4: Yeah.
2: Hell yes. They're fast food and they're good food.
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3: 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This is my last bite. Cheers.
0: The roller dog is dead. The world you live, the world you grew up in no longer exists. 608-321-1670, the roller dog is dead. Line one, good morning.
6: Oh, quick hitter here from a former Quick Trip employee. I mean, I think the main reason they got rid of it is just the maintenance of it. You know, you had to find a good time to clean it during the, you know, during the day or the night before you could, you know, slap more roller dogs on there. So, you know, I think that's probably, you know, now the employees will, you know, be more efficient and they don't have to worry about cleaning that nasty thing. You know, then you smell like a hot dog for the rest of the night too if you happen to be the one to clean it. So I think that's more than it is than, you know, the healthy reason because, you know, the stuff sits on there for more than its allotted time. So
0: what is the allotted time?
6: I can't remember.
0: Four hours?
6: Like four hours.
0: 4 hours?
6: 4 hours for dogs and 2 hours for tornadoes, maybe. Or maybe tornadoes lasted longer.
1: Tornadoes.
6: I don't remember.
1: I forgot about that.
6: 6 hours? Yeah, no more tornadoes on the roller grill. But I was a big brat fan for a while. We had brats on there. Brats on the roller grill are pretty amazing. And the all-beef hot dog.
0: It's sad, dude. I loved. There's something hypnotic about it. There's something very enticing about a piece of meat rolling in its own sweat for anyone to look at, to touch, to sneeze on. I mean, it had a little ceiling on it, right? But that's like it protected it. Something allures me, you know.
6: We should find one and bring it into Midwest Family's break room. You know,
0: I want one of these rollers in studio, and it's got dogs rolling at all times. That's a great idea.
6: You get that nice hot dog. You get that nice hot dog smell, for sure.
1: You get that or smoking? Which one?
6: What's that?
1: I was asking Ebo. You either get the roller dogs or you get to smoke in studio. Which one?
7: Both.
1: No, only one.
6: Oh, Ebo, I got a good one for you. I microwaved the garlic shrimp bowl in my office.
7: Ah, that a boy! Yes! Yes! How'd it go?
6: Smelled the whole damn joint up. Oh, it smelled the whole day.
7: Were people talking about you all day?
6: Yeah, good. For at least 2 weeks.
7: Good. Let them know.
1: At least everybody's 2 weeks.
6: Like, Matt, don't microwave fish anymore, man.
1: Don't you do it.
6: All right, well.
7: Matt, you keep your head up and you keep microwaving whatever you want, brother.
6: That's right. You guys have a good
7: God
6: one.
7: Put that microwave there for a reason. See you, buddy.
6: Bye.
7: See you, man.
1: God put that microwave there for a reason.
7: He did.
1: Well, I know that. But...
7: If God didn't want me to microwave fish in the break room, he wouldn't have put the microwave in there, okay? No one ever tell me otherwise. All right, the rollers. I want a roller. Does anyone have the means to get one of these Quick Trip rollers? Because I don't know if they're not using them anymore. I want one in studio, and I want to roll dogs. Oshkosh, Appleton, love you. Rice Lake, love you. See you guys tomorrow. Everyone else, we continue on. Bring me a roller.
1: Great. Now it's changing all the time. Heaven in a
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10: An initiative to retain young talent in the Cooley region is kicking off at Viterbo. The La Crosse Area Chamber of Commerce is bringing professional programming directly to Viterbo to connect students with local employers. Chamber's CEO Sam Shinta says one of the biggest hurdles to keeping talent local is a common misconception among students about area job prospects. He saw it firsthand during a night class he teaches at UW La Crosse.
11: I asked my students, I said, how many of you are willing to stay in the La Crosse area after graduation? Had 30 students in that class, not a single student raised their hand. I asked them why. The number one reason why, there aren't enough jobs here in La Crosse.
10: Shinta counters that perception, noting the chamber represents more than 500 area businesses across manufacturing, healthcare, and service industries. If you have a vehicle or a machine that needs fixing, it's possible that some repair shops in the area might not be able to make repairs. That could be the result of industry practices restricting who can fix a certain device or limiting the type of tools needed for a repair job. A bill in Congress is aimed at fighting those limitations. Representative Derek Van Orden is supporting that measure. Meeting with local repair shop owners in Holman, Van Orden says those business practices could take customers away from repair companies.
12: The 75% of all of the repair shops in the state of Wisconsin are independent. So imagine if 75% of all the repair shops had to close because they couldn't afford to work on stuff. Your car's going to sit at a dealership for 7 months before it gets worked on.
10: Van Orden says those practices can make it more expensive for repairmen to get parts and tools they need for much of the work they do now. The plans for a new Chipotle restaurant on the south side of La Crosse are scheduled to get special attention from city officials today. Three meetings are planned in quick succession this afternoon to review zoning changes to allow the restaurant franchise to build on the parking lot near the Southside Wendy's on Mormon Cooley Road. I'm Brad Williams.
13: I'm Ebo.
14: Play it safe? 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
7: Happy Tuesday. Hey, don't forget, I'm excited for this too. Friday, Oktoberfest, I'm taking the show on the road. Gonna be at Flipside in La Crosse for Oktoberfest. Actually, going up Thursday, Grant Bills is doing the Wisco Sports Show 4 to 6 from Flipside on Thursday night. To settle in right there with Grant, I'm like his roadie. As Eric on I-90 described it, he's like, are you gonna be his roadie? Yeah, usually I'm my own roadie. I'd love to be someone else's roadie. So, yes, I'll be the roadie for Grant Bills and then be my own roadie for Friday. Over the Line, 6 to 10 a.m. We were tapping the golden can with Michelob Ultra. We got the royal family stopping by. Would love to see everyone. I know a bunch of people have been reaching out. Yeah, I can't wait to have a beer. Same. The feeling is mutual. And I'll be again be up there, too, with Grant when he's doing his show. And then it'll be Packers and Cardinals. Packers and Cardinals. Thursday night. And with that, yesterday, the news coming out that Michael Penix Jr. will be the... when I say Cardinals, sorry, Falcons. My bad. Packers, Falcons. My Cardinals. I had LaFleur on the brain. I wanted to start rambling about LaFleur's. Packers, Falcons. Michael Penix Jr. been named the starting quarterback for the Falcons. The red and a bird, you know. No more Cooper Rush for the Falcons. Michael Penix Jr. 608-321-1670. We'll talk more about it with Rob Reichel here in about 15 minutes. Get Robbie on as a preview. Well, look back at the win over the Jets that Packer fans have been seemingly taking like a loss despite what they won. You know, some of the vibe here looking at the text line. And the sentiment is, you know, J.A. Krebs, I agree with this. Packers are good enough to make the playoffs most years, but not soft enough. Let's see here. Packers were good enough to make the playoffs most years, but still too soft to win in the playoffs. They're in limbo, and that's a bad place to be because no changes get made. Well, there has been some changes, though, right? You got a new special teams coordinator in Cam McCord. You got a new defensive coordinator in Gannon, Jonathan Gannon. You needed changes from Rich Bisaccia, and Jeff Hafley went and absconded away to Miami. How's that going on? Coach for the Dolphins. So changes have been made, but I guess the change you're talking about, Krebs, is the one big one, and that's Matt LaFleur. Krebs said, I'll complain about wins as long as the moron is that moron still coaching our team. I don't like him. I think that's the sentiment, yes. All right, 608-321-1670, line one, good morning.
16: I completely forgot about the Toronado. Huh?
7: Yeah.
16: Yeah, but that's another one. That's another one. If it wasn't for the roller grill, the Toronado would not exist. It is a Toronado, right?
7: I think that's what they're called. Yeah, I think I've had one long time ago. I usually just go for the hot dog, you know?
16: I go for the hot dog. Never had a Toronado. But if the roller grill did not exist, they would not exist.
7: Correct.
16: Right? I mean, the Wisconsin version of the egg roll would not exist.
7: Yes.
16: And, the only Toronado that would exist would be like a 1970s Oldsmobile front-wheel drive car. The only Toronado you could find. That'd be the description, but now there's two of them. Toronado. They are, I haven't had one, but I'm only assuming they're excellent. And, and I think they were put on there because they had so much real estate on there that they could feed a whole division of Viet Cong with these Toronados. And
7: have you been watching a lot of Vietnam stuff lately? You've referenced Vietnam stuff a couple of times these past phone calls, Eric.
16: I have. I've been watching a lot of Vietnam War stories.
7: You've been watching Burns, The Vietnam War?
16: Yeah, it's fascinating stuff. Probably a little bit more, a little bit more impactful to our history than the roller grill, I guess. But, such is life, and this is going to be.

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1: Lordy took the dogs off the rollers.
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1: Yep, classic LaFleur.
2: Well, I concur with all these people that are calling in. Next witness, have a great day.
1: Eric, treasure in a treat, brother.
3: See you, man.
1: Yeah, Matt LaFleur. This is my thought on LaFleur, and I was thinking about this. I keep going back to that Vikings game where he took the points off the board. If you were to tell Matt LaFleur to push this button, he'd go and flip a switch instead. If you told LaFleur to go flip this switch, he'd go pull a lever. If you told Matt LaFleur to go pull this lever, you know what he'd do? He'd find a string and pull that instead, especially when it mattered. 608-321-1670, line 2. Good morning.
4: Good morning, Ebo. How are we doing today?
1: I want to say Jay. What's your new nickname again? Jay?
4: Jay to the B.
1: Yeah, Jay to the B. Jay to the B.
4: You got it.
1: What's up, brother? What's going on, man?
4: I can... Just walked into the local Quick Trip. Had to grab my Tornado from the hot spot. The roller cart is gone.
1: How did it feel? Did it feel wrong?
4: Well, it did. It did. It did leave a lot of space for activities in the that roller cart or grill must have been huge.
1: I want one. If they're getting rid of them, I want one in the studio. I want dogs spinning at all times.
4: I asked the manager. I just heard that. I walked in, got it, and she said they donated it to our local school. So unfortunately, that one is gone. But there are a lot of Quick Trips around the state. Hopefully, you can come up with one.
1: So what you're telling me is, Quick Trip says, for the betterment of health, for the betterment of man, for human, that we're not going to have roller dogs. But the school's like, I'll take it. Give it to the future of America. Give it to the kids.
4: Yeah. I imagine it's for basketball and wrestling tournaments and who knows what else. But that is a very good point.
1: That's funny, man. That's really funny.
4: So I can't wait for Robbie Reichel to come on here and rant about Matt LaFleur.
1: It's fun. Hey, how are you feeling about the Packers, J to the B?
4: You know, just relax. I'm going to go back to Aaron Rodgers.
1: Yeah.
4: Rodgers. Yeah. Just say we're going to relax a little bit.
1: Okay.
4: The offensive line is in shambles. I mean, it's just, I don't know how you can even put a grade on anything as far as the offensive line being with the way they are. I mean, Goody, he has got to, I think we got to stop drafting these defensive players early. We got to start going back to, let's get some big ass tackles in there. Yeah. And we got to rebuild this offensive line. But Micah Parsons isn't playing yet. I like the new corner, the rookie out there.
1: Yes, he's saying.
4: He's a stud. You know, so I don't know. It's rarely is it ever as good as you think it is, and rarely is it ever as bad as it appears. That after one and three quarters games, it was looking really bleak.
1: and they found a way to win.
4: They did. That
1: on the road.
4: It was a rainy game. It was rainy, bad weather, and they found a way to win.
1: Yeah.
4: So that's what we can take out of a win's a win.
1: A win's a win. Yes, indeed.
4: I was out in Baltimore. I was out visiting my son this weekend, and I went to a Brewers-Orioles game. That was a fun Brewers.
1: You were out there for that?
4: Out there. Yeah.
1: Cool.
4: Yeah,
1: how was it?
4: The 1-0 pitcher's duel.
1: Was that good?
4: Camden Yards is fun. They've got a nice thing going. They've got a lot of good food options, and it's a party down there. It was a good time. You know, they're under 500, but they still

0: It was a fun weekend.
1: I've never been to Baltimore, but the only thing I really know about it is from the show The Wire, which isn't painted in the greatest of light. But
0: no, right. That area, when they redid that back in it must have been the early 90s. I still considered a new stadium, you know, because it was like the last of the new ballparks back when they made those ballparks, and I was out there. I mean, it had been over 30 years since I'd been to a game there, and nothing has changed, really. I mean, it's just a little older, but it's a nice place to go to a ball game.
1: Cool.
0: We had a good time.
1: Good.
0: So,
1: I'm glad.
0: Yeah.
1: Well, welcome back. Hey, don't forget, all right. Flip side, Thursday and Friday, Thursday night, Friday morning. Just put it. No pressure.
0: And Thursday night, you're going to be there even when you're not working.
1: I'll bring the gear for Grant Bills. I'll be there meandering around.
0: Awesome. All right, I'll try to get down there.
1: Find a link on a roller dog, and I'll get it, all right? Let me know. Keep asking around.
0: I'll do what I can. Right. I'm not a miracle worker. I mean,
1: we'll see.
0: How's Sam Houston doing? I know they're 0-2. Did they win this last weekend? That's what I got to know.
1: I'll look real quick here. Sam Houston. Oh, yeah. They won 59-0. There you go. First one of the season.
0: Oh, the offense is finally kicking in. There we go.
1: Phil Longo, finally.
0: You got to let it simmer a while. You can't just throw in such an amazing offensive system in 1 year. You got to take it. Takes a little while.
1: Yeah, it's like a roller dog that's been there for just the right amount of time.
0: All right, guys.
1: All right, man. Much love, Jay. See you, buddy.
0: Take care. Have a good one. Bye.
1: 608-321-1670. Yeah, we'll get back to the Packers with Rob here in about 5 minutes. I just I see these executives. So Bleacher Report had this article talking to NFL multiple league executives, and it's a really short article, and it only has two quotes. So when it says multiple, all I see is two quotes. Quote, the Packers. This is from an unnamed exec. Quote, the Packers, I just feel, are broken. There's something wrong there. I feel like when it's tight, the quarterback struggles. You just feel it. He throws off his back foot. And then, of course, they're missing Micah Parsons. When they get him back, that can give them some juice. What the hell does Micah Parsons coming back for the defense have to do with the offense? Right? I mean, Jordan Love was blitzed at a historic rate against the Vikings from Brian Flores, and he still was doing pretty good despite getting his ass handed to him 18 times with a line that's non-existent. Another exec, the one of the two in this article, said, quote, why isn't Green Bay scoring more points? All you hear about is how good the quarterback is, how much they like them, what a dynamic play caller they have. That was it from this Bleacher Report article. Two unnamed league executives, both, and I get it, complaining about the offense. I would say that's Matt LaFleur problem. Packers won Sunday because of special teams and defense, which is wild to say. But I don't think Jordan Love's a problem. The line's a problem. And Matt LaFleur, who is a quote-unquote big offensive mind, some kind of offensive guru, is not really cooking up much offensively for the Packers. Some people messaging in about Jay's phone call about Baltimore. I got food poisoning in Baltimore. It was a crap hole. Baltimore is tough when you get a couple blocks away from the sports stadiums. Three blocks away, I hear gunshots. Listen, I've never been to Baltimore. I love traveling everywhere. My only thing I know about Baltimore is watching the Orioles or the show The Wire. And when Omar's coming, you better watch out. Stringer Bell looking at you. All right, Rob Reichel coming up. Forbes.com, Conley Media. We'll get to Robbie. I think it's a big win for the Packers. You're on the road. Some injuries start the game off. Disjointed. It's rainy. You're on that terrible field at MetLife, and you find a way to win. Now, the week previous, the Packers found a way to lose. But finding a way to win is much better than finding a way to lose. And then short week, Thursday night football. Falcons, home opener for the Packers, Lambeau Field. Michael Penix Jr. been named the starting quarterback. Cooper Rush, no more. Michael Penix Jr., you're in. The Packers, I already feel it. They're going to cook. They're going to cook Thursday night. Falcons stink. Packers are going to... We got a big one happening. And don't forget, Thursday night, flip side, Grant Bill's doing his show. And then Friday for Oktoberfest, I'll be doing my show from Flipside 6 to 10. Come on down. Got to figure out what to do for the game. Grant says he was cooking up something for Thursday night. All right, Rob Reichel coming up next. Stick around, I'll be right back.

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11: Get into the game.
12: Now, hang on a second. I hate to do this to Led Zeppelin. Sorry. No. Sorry. I gotta play something else here. A big happy birthday shout out to the one, the only, our guy, our Packers guy, Rob Reichel. Happy birthday, Robbie.
13: Well, thank you, my friend. I was just trying to come up with something clever for when the levee breaks and you switch gears on me, but I appreciate the shout out. How are you?
12: Rob, here's what you got to do. Go to the nitty gritty, you get your birthday mug, and you drink till you can't drink anymore, all right, on your birthday. How's that sound?
13: I may wind up there at some point today, Evo. We're trying to piece some couple things together, so I hope you come visit me if I'm down there.
12: Well, happy birthday, Robbie. Another trip around the sun. How's it feel, buddy?
13: Feels great, man. I mean, what's the alternative, right? They throw you in a box and they put you in the ground. So, could you know? Starting to slip, I'm sure, a little bit on some things. Don't know where I park the car sometimes when I come out of restaurants, and
12: what is the alternative? What is the alternative?
13: drifted around the house sometimes, wondering why I walked into certain rooms and things like that. But other than that, Evo, all good. I think I've still got most of my fastball.
12: So. All right. Well, Rob, you're still cooking with the Packers. Hey, let me ask you this, Robbie. Yesterday. after the Sunday Packers win in overtime 20-17. And then yesterday, I was fielding a majority of phone calls from the Cheeseheads, from Packer Nation. It felt like it was a Packers loss, Rob. It felt like no one was happy that the Packers won. You know, last I checked, Trace Mack got his overtime winner, 20-17 over the Jets. Jaden Reed went down. Zach Bacabuele go down. There's a lot of a bad field. It's in the weather. Matt LaFleur kind of stinks, but they found a way to win. Rob, what say you on this win for the Packers?
13: Evo, I'll just say this. Thank goodness there's a really good baseball team in the state this year. Because fall is not going to provide a lot of happy memories, I don't think, for either of the football sides. I mean, I don't know, Evo. Right, obviously, right. Winning's hard in that league. We all know it. There's eight teams, I think, today that are sitting at 0-2. They'd love to have found a way to win over the weekend and be 1-1. But and Green Bay should be 2-1 in 72 hours, Evo, or less, you know, once they take care of Atlanta on Thursday night, theoretically. But I feel better about my 8-9 prediction than I have, you know, let's just say I feel very strong about that 8-9 prediction right now, Evo. That is a team with holes everywhere. They were fortunate to get out of New York with a win. The offensive line is a mess. The running backs are bad. They're trying to win football games on offense right now with two wide receivers and a tight end. Let's be honest. They're high-level receivers and a tight end. You know, 28 teams, 25 teams across the league would trade you their starting wide receivers and their tight end for the trio of Watson, Golden, and Kraft. There's no doubt about it, Evo. But, the defense saved their bacon, and we talked a lot in the offseason, Evo, about Sky Moore maybe being one of the more underappreciated signings in free agency. He alone had more return yards than the Packers had yards on offense. 208 for Sky Moore, 199 for little Matt's offense, Evo. So tip your hat to Brian Gutekunst and Cam Accord on that one, Evo, that Sky Moore kind of showed up and saved the day in a couple of different spots. And then another very maligned player for them, Lucas Van Ness, has the game of his life.
12: Yeah.
13: Looks like he could be coming of age here in year four. And that side of the ball and the special teams, Evo, right now, I mean, it is crazy, right? If you'd break it down, the defense is the strength of the team. Special teams probably isn't far behind, and the offense is lagging a distant third. Well, what side of the ball is the head coach responsible for? He's responsible for the offense, and it's not a good look when your head coach can't get his side of the ball fixed or even, you know, even running into second gear right now. So they've got a lot of stuff that they need to get cleaned up and fixed, but obviously the positive is they're sitting here at 1-1.
12: I was saying they won despite Matt LaFleur. People want to say, you know, the offense looks bad. What's up with I was reading this Bleacher Report article where they're, like, bagging on Jordan Love. I'm like,
13: yeah.
12: No, the offensive line stinks. There's no running. I mean, you just said all this. The running back stinks, and they're doing it despite Matt LaFleur, right? Like, that was a win despite LaFleur.
13: Well, first off, I didn't know Bleacher Report still existed, so I'm not sure where you're finding that story. But kudos to you. I know you scour the internet.
12: I found it at bleacherreport.com.
13: maybe I am slipping here, Evo.
12: Literally the article was like four paragraphs, and they said they talked to multiple league execs, and then it was just two of them. They said the Packers feel broken. Sure. There's something wrong here. Quarterback struggles. That was about it.
13: Evo, I think the quarterback's keeping him in some of these football games. I mean, again, he's playing behind a complete makeshift offensive line without a running game whatsoever. You saw last week Flores tee off on him, and the Jets had consistent pressure through the course of that game, and he didn't have a lot of places to go. I mean, it's a struggle when he can't run the ball. I mean, I think if they had 22 of the other quarterbacks in the league, they'd be sitting at 0-2. I think Love has played just fine, and you know me, I think he's a top 10 guy, right around that 10 mark somewhere. So Jordan Love is the least of their problems right now, Evo. Evo, they put the ball on the ground five times in that game. They were remarkably fortunate that they got four of them back. But they had five different fumbles. You know, Love fumbled, Sky Moore fumbled, Kraft fumbled, Caleb Johnson fumbled. They got all four of those back. Marshawn Lloyd is the only one they lost. The running backs can't hold on to the football. I mean, Josh Jacobs can't get back soon enough. We'll see when that winds up being. But they don't have a run game whatsoever to speak of. It puts a ton of pressure on that quarterback. Teams can tee off. We'll see what Atlanta does to them on Thursday night. But again, Evo, Jordan Love is the least of their problems.
12: Yeah, I was reading this. I'm like, I don't think Jordan Love's the problem here. I look at one Matt LaFleur, and that could be the problem. But, Rob, okay. You had the good, the bad, and the ugly, right, for your Forbes.com articles. What was the good besides a win?
13: Oh, I mean, there was a lot of good. I mean, really, this was one of those weird games where we got a lot of everything. But, I mean, like I said, Van Ness with a sack and a half and three tackles for loss and four quarterback hits, far and away the best game of his life and his career. Edgerrin Cooper continues to play at a really high level on that side of the ball. Evo, he was all over the place. I think he had three tackles for loss himself and a sack. I think Evan Williams is coming of age and in his third year and turning into a really high level safety in this league right now.
12: Well, we kind of covered the good. What's ugly and bad then, Rob? Because then can it be fixed?
13: Yeah. I mean, a lot of bad and a lot of ugly, right? I mean, to me, the ugly starts with the penalties. Evo, they are far and away. I mean, they are running away right now with setting they're on pace anyways to set an all-time league record for penalties. Oof. And penalty yards, and it's not even close. The team that holds the record, Evo, are the 2011 Raiders, okay? 10 penalties a game, 85 yards. Not a surprise, it's the Raiders, right? In both of those categories. 10 penalties, 85 yards, all right?
12: All right.
13: I know it's only two I know it's only two games, but they only play 17. So it doesn't take long, you know, to get to some of these marks. Through two games, Evo, Green Bay's 13 penalties a game. So three ahead of the Raiders, all-time worst. And 115.5 penalty yards a game, so 30 penalty yards a game more than the Raiders. Matt LaFleur's remarkably undisciplined football team right now is reminding me dramatically of the 1980s Forrest Gregg team that had a zillion penalties. They were first in the league in 87, second in the league in 86, those Forrest Gregg teams in penalties. Evo, it is really interesting. When Matt first showed up, his first four teams were among the least penalized in football. Their average rank back then in Matt's first 4 years was seventh in the league, okay? Mm-hmm. So they did a really good job keeping their penalties to a minimum. 2021, Evo, they were first in the league with fewest penalties. The last 3 years, that has spiked to they are 21st in the league in penalties. So they've obviously gone dramatically backwards in that. And this year, they're blowing everybody out of the water for first. We used to talk about special teams being the worst. Now they're far and away the worst in terms of discipline. And that stems right back to coaching, right? You can't get Javon Bullard chirping at a guy when he makes a play and getting a selfish penalty like that. Matt's offense can't stay on sides. They're jumping off sides all the time. They're holding. Pete Belton had two holding penalties in the fourth quarter. Jordan Morgan had one. Kraft had a holding penalty. Watson had a holding penalty. So Matt can't get that side of the
12: ball. Was Aaron Rodgers the glue holding this all together, Rob? Was Aaron Rodgers the guy holding everyone accountable?
13: 100% maybe.
12: Because that lines up with Aaron Rodgers being there.
13: It totally does, right. The first 4 years were the Rodgers years. The last three and change now are the Jordan Love, Matt LaFleur years.
12: Last time Rodgers was there, they were winning the NFC North. They were going to the NFC Championship games. They were not penalized. Now, no Aaron Rodgers. It's all a crap show.
13: Well, I don't know if I'd quite go that far, but you know, Aaron was such a hard you know what on guys, and he held him to a standard that maybe Matt LaFleur isn't holding him to quite that same standard, and we know it's loosey goosey and a little bit of a country club at times over there, and it shows. It shows in the fact they've been a soft football team. It shows at least until Sunday. They had no mental strength or fortitude, and they continue to collapse in these football games. And now it's showing in a discipline standpoint on that side of the ball when it comes to penalties. They have been so incredibly undisciplined, Evo. They're making those 1970s, you know, Al Davis and John Madden Raiders team look like altar boys. It's ridiculous what's going on from a penalty standpoint, Evo. And again, that all comes back to coaching. that has to get done. And, you know, Matt referenced this, I think, after the week one loss to Minnesota. He said, we do this all the time in practice. He goes, and if we can't get it corrected in practice, it's going to be hard to get it corrected on a game day Sunday. Mm-hmm. Well, that's exactly what's going on. So my question is, why the hell can't you get it corrected in practice, right? I mean, again, these are grown men. These are simple things, Evo, that in fifth grade football, these guys know where to line up and to stay on sides and stuff like that when they're playing for their local team over at Madison West. So right now, what's going on from a discipline standpoint in Green Bay, Evo, is just a downright embarrassment.
12: Hey, Rob, speaking of, and we'll cover more of the game. There's a short week, right? Thursday Night Football. You got the Falcons in town. Michael Penix Jr. was named the starting quarterback yesterday. So that different than Cooper Rush the first 2 weeks. We'll get more into that. But Rob, I know you have a question for me. I have wanted to play something for you, though.
13: Fire away, my man.
12: Did you hear Aaron Rodgers after the Steelers lost to the Patriots?
13: Well, that is so funny because that's my question for you.
12: Oh, all right, well, ask then, Rob. Ask it.
13: Well, you want to play him first?
12: Sure. I thought this was one of the funniest things I've ever heard. All right, here you go.
14: I think, you know, as long as leadership steps up, can't feel sorry for ourselves, can't point fingers. We all got to play better. But I think we can all give a little more. You know, the best teams are player-led teams, so we got to keep taking the ownership. And in a game like today where there wasn't a lot of flow to it, we need to be better, and it starts with me, at, like, making sure Mike knows what's working, what's not working, our coaches know, and so we can call stuff that, we feel like has a better chance.
12: Incredible soundbite.
13: And just absolutely unbelievable, and whatever, right? Classic Aaron Rodgers. We heard that for 20 years in Green Bay, right? Point the finger at everybody other than yourself. So here was my question to you. And,
12: yeah.
13: And when I heard that soundbite Sunday night or whenever that came out, my thoughts immediately went to you. I know you are an all time McCarthy guy, and you're an all time Rodgers guy. Where do you stand on that right now?
12: First of all, one of the funniest things I've ever heard, Aaron Rodgers talking about a player-led team. And when he says, I'm going to just play one part of this clip, Rob.
14: So we got to keep taking the ownership. And in a game like today where there wasn't a lot of flow to it, we need to be better, and it starts with me.
12: We need to be better, and it starts with me. Then there's a pregnant pause.
13: You're right. You didn't let it continue from there.
12: No.
13: I actually thought he was going to go down. I actually thought at that point he was going to go down a road where he took some responsibility.
12: Same. I thought the same, because there's a pregnant pause there.
13: Yep, then he took a hard left.
12: It's a player-led league, and we need to be better. It starts with me. You could have just stopped right there, and no one would have talked about the rest of it, but then you get...
14: At, like, making sure Mike knows what's working, what's not working, our coaches know, and so we can call stuff that... we feel like has a better chance.
12: How did I take it, Rob? First of all, I thought it was one of the funniest sound bites I've ever heard, and since this is... Rodgers last year, maybe, probably. I'm just going to enjoy the ride while it lasts. I thought it was hilarious, Rob. That's why I took it as hilarious.
13: I'll just say this. I'm sure Mike McCarthy is counting down the days until we get to January 10th or whatever week 18 is, right, to get this goofball out of town.
12: In that game, you can see Rodgers at the line. He's just screaming out, like, his audibles, his changes. And if you watch it, the line's looking at each other like, what the hell is he talking about? The receivers don't even know what these go on. And then Rodgers just gets obliterated for a huge sack.
13: And loses 40 yards on the play or whatever it wound up being. Again, now to me, that was downright comical when he got absolutely lambasted from the backside, and you wondered if he'd get up or not, because trust me, no one in the league wants to hit it. You know, the defensive guys, if there's one quarterback they'd love to go tee off on these days, it's old Aaron out there in Pittsburgh. Yeah, Evo, I'll say this, right? It starts with me telling the head coach his play calling stinks. I mean,
12: Rob, that is vintage.
13: Just absolutely unbelievable. Probably in the all-time top three Aaron Rodgers crazy man quotes, right?
12: Vintage Aaron Rodgers right there, Robbie. That's vintage. What it was.
13: Yeah.
12: Vintage.
13: Yeah.
12: Off the field there, vintage Aaron Rodgers. I should clarify.
13: Yeah. I thought you'd take a side. You know my side. I feel bad for Coach Mike. But,
12: Mike McCarthy's doing that's nothing new to him. He's like, oh, there's Aaron being Aaron.
13: Well, trust me, I'm sure if you put a little truth serum in Mike McCarthy, he would tell you that is the last quarterback in the world he wanted to be forced to come back and work with this year.
12: Robbie, let's do it again Thursday. But today we celebrate you, Rob. It's a celebration day. Happy birthday, Robbie.
13: All right, my man. You're too kind. I will talk to you Thursday. We'll get into all this Falcon stuff.
12: You got it. Much love, Rob. Talk to you later.
13: All right. See you, bro. Love it. Bye.
12: Rob Reichel, Forbes.com, Kylie Media, our birthday boy. A celebration for you, Robbie. All right, we'll come right back.

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9: 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La Crosse police are sharing some safety and other reminders ahead of this weekend's Oktoberfest celebration. For example, for the Torchlight Parade on Thursday, police said they are closing streets down beginning around 6 p.m. and will open them up after the parade is over. For Saturday's Maple Leaf Parade, the route is closing around 6 a.m. People won't be able to mark their spot on the route until midnight on Saturday, as in years past. Viterbo and the La Crosse Chamber of Commerce are partnering to build a stronger pipeline between local students and area employers. A partnership between the groups was announced Monday that aims to move beyond basic networking and design specific career pathways for undergraduates. Chamber CEO Sam Shinta told WISM that establishing that initial foothold on campus sets the stage for deeper collaboration.
10: But now where we take this relationship, now that we've got this foothold, is going to be really, really the important next steps of this. How do we then more directly connect students with that business community? How can we build on our programs and develop our programs with some of this in mind very intentionally? So I think you're going to see a long-term development of this as well.
9: The partnership builds on a 12-year history between Viterbo and the Chamber. An area congressman is sponsoring a bill aimed at allowing Americans to fix and maintain machines on their own without interference from companies that make the machines. 3rd District Rep. Derek Van Orden says many companies put restrictions on tools or software that can be used to keep their products operating.
11: So everything from a tractor to a motorcycle to an oven to a lock, they're making it so that you can't actually just work on it. And so we've introduced legislation in Congress, the Right to Repair Act, that, you know, they just can't do that.
9: Van Orden took part in a roundtable meeting on Monday with operators of local repair shops and business owners to find out what concerns they have about being able to stay in business. The meeting was held in a motorcycle repair shop near downtown Holman. The Adult and Teen Challenge has a fundraiser coming up next week. The facility is a faith-based drug and alcohol treatment center in La Crosse, providing long-term care for those looking to overcome their addictions. Founder Andrew Dahl, speaking on La Crosse Talk on Monday, shares what it's like to see someone get free from those addictions.
12: And we have seen over and over again, over 200 women have come into the program since we started over 7 years ago. And to see somebody come in so broken and to walk alongside them, show them the love of Jesus and how that they can be transformed and get free from it and come out the other side. It's one of the most beautiful things that we get to watch.
9: The Drive the Road to Recovery fundraiser is October 1st at the Dahl Auto Museum in La Crosse. The La Crosse Airport seeing more commercial airline passengers in the first 8 months of this year than it did for all of 2025. Almost 44,000 people had taken airline flights to or from La Crosse so far in 2026 through the end of August. I'm Brad Williams.
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13: From what I could gather from Rob yesterday talking to Cheeseheads, Packer fans, they were acting as more of a like a loss than a win. And Rob kind of, I guess, agreed with that sentiment there. Hey, a win is a win is a win. It's hard to win. Losing is easy. It's hard to win. Losing is easy. It's harder to be a winner. We'll see what happens Thursday Night Football, Lambeau Field, the Packers' home opener. A cool interview coming up in the 9 o'clock hour. We're going to have Will Smith from Abbott. He's one of the Abbott athletes. People always wonder where the NIL money, where NIL money is going. This guy's got a really cool story. And something about Big Reader. Big Reader. Maybe find him at a Barnes & Noble if he's not on the soccer pitch. So we'll talk to Will Smith in the 9 o'clock hour. Excited for that. Brewers. All right. Brewers. Today is the first day of fall. Yesterday was the last day of summer. The summer of fun has concluded once again, and my gosh, was the summer of fun not incredible? It saw the Milwaukee Brewers win a franchise best, a record 98 victories. Never has happened before. There are 6 games remaining. 2 games to hit 100. 2 wins to hit 100. The Brewers will have their final road series starting tonight against the Phillies. And then take care of business at American Family Field. You close out the regular season slate against the Cardinals. 6 games. You need to go 2-4 on that stretch to get to the 100 mark. Brewers have never done that before. Obviously, they just got to set a franchise record with 98. The summer of fun, though, that Mark Adonazio provides us, it's been a blast. And he had said this a couple of years ago. What do you say? Is it my job to win a World Series or to provide a summer of fun and entertainment? Well, you would say that if the summer is fun, that would mean the Brewers are winning. And if they're winning, it gets you at a better spot to potentially win that World Series trophy, the Commissioner's Trophy. So, yeah, summer of fun's been incredible. But as Brewers fans, we know what happens after the summer of fun. It's the fall of futility. The fall. Well, maybe we put the energy out there, the vibe's different. Tell the Nutkick Continuum to put itself at bay here and let us have the fall of fulfillment. I think that would be much better. Probably not going to be baseball for a while next year. The Brewers, please, can you be the ones to do it for us? We'll talk more Brewers coming up here. Got audio from Pat Murphy. As they're back at it tonight, again in Philly. Yesterday, though, the end of summer, Brewers had an off day. They got to keep winning because there are 2 games up on the Dodgers for the best record in the NL. They get home field advantage with it. What happens in the fall? Well, today is the first day. More will be revealed. We'll come right back.

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0: Yeah. Is that a bumper on your ass? Get out the way. All right, I'm going to be traveling up to La Crosse Thursday in preparation to do the show for Oktoberfest Friday morning at Flipside. Bloody Mary's, breakfast buffet, tap into the golden can with Michelob Ultra, the royal family. But hang on a second, that's Friday. That's Friday morning. Thursday night, Grant Bills doing the Wisco Sports Show live from Flipside. I'm going to be there for that as well. I'm going to be Grant's roadie. So come on down Thursday and Friday. The Wisco Sports Zone two-step, baby. Why not? And then Grant said he's got something cooking. So we're staying at Stony Creek in Onalaska. I've never been. I heard it's very palatial. And a couple people have been texting, and Jeff on French Island said, consider going to Lager Field for the Packers game after the Oktoberfest Torchlight Parade. Should be on the big screen. You know, Grant said he had something cooking up, too, of where to go. What's like a cool, I'm a dive bar guy. I mean, as a good Wisconsinite, you got to be. What's a good dive bar or a Packers viewing spot in the greater Onalaska area, even La Crosse? I'm curious, because Grant said he's cooking up something. So I'm waiting to hear back from him, but I want to be able to give him some ideas as well. So let me know, 608-321-1670. I would love to know. Where am I going to watch the Packers throttle the Falcons? We got about a minute or two. Line one, good morning.
1: What's happening? This is Patrick from Onalaska. I just heard you talking about a dive.
0: Yeah, Patrick, we only got
1: looking for a bar.
0: We only got like a minute, by the way. Yeah, so I'm not right, too familiar right. with the area.
1: So just try the Blue Moon is probably number one in Onalaska, I would say.
0: Okay.
1: I would go there first.
0: Okay.
1: Otherwise, Cooley Golf Bowl is good, or the American Legion is good too.
0: Ooh, the Legion. Yeah.
1: So, but. They're not really dive bars, but you know what I mean. But
0: yeah, I know.
1: If you're looking in Onalaska, yes.
0: Okay, the blue. You said the Blue Moon. The what was the second one again?
1: Cooley Golf Bowl.
0: Okay. And the Legion.
1: The American Legion, and they're probably all within 5 minutes of each other. But
0: beautiful.
1: You gotta drive.
0: Beautiful. That's fine. Beautiful. Thanks, brother. I appreciate you, Patrick.
1: All right.
0: Much
1: have
0: love,
1: a good weekend, man.
0: See you. All right, WKTY, speak of the devil. Thank you, Patrick. Appreciate that. I know you guys are dropping off. We continue on one more hour, though. You can stream it if you want. We'll continue on, though. Stick around. Be right back.

0: Yo, it's Jey Uso from WWE,
1: and I'm Jimmy Uso.
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12: 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Because Tim Dillard is fantastic. He just is. He's great to chat with and honest, and he does keep some things close to the vest and other things he just lets you know.
13: He's an awesome analyst.
12: Yeah.
13: I like him more in radio spots and in interviews than I do on TV, because on TV he's always, you know, he's trying to be entertaining, and he is. But every once in a while, he'll give you a baseball nugget. I'm like, Tim, that's really, thank you for sharing that or explaining that, because he played baseball and he's been in that organization forever.
12: Yeah.
13: And I think sometimes you forget how friggin' sharp he is just because he's, you know, doing prop comedy with a bobblehead or something.
12: Right, exactly. He's just that guy. I said that when we met him out at State Fair this year, and we just hung out with him for a night. And it was just me, him, and Kristen, and we just had some beers and shot the stuff. And I said, there is nobody that loves living their life and being Tim Dillard other than Tim Dillard. He's just in the moment and just loves doing his thing, man. So... all of that going on. Coming up here, bottom of the hour, we got Lynn Dickey is going to be joining us coming up here in about 10 minutes, so stay tuned for that. The former Green Bay Packer quarterback. Plus, they're all getting together at the Hilton Garden Inn tomorrow and on Thursday. And there's Ball 4 Sports bringing them all together for a big autograph signing and memorabilia sale and all that kind of stuff. And so that'll be... Hey, by the way, we got to give a shout-out to our guy, Rob Reichel. You know, it's Rob's birthday today. Rob Reichel's birthday today. It popped up in my things to remember today. Rob Reichel, happy birthday. If he's floating around out there taking a listen to the program. So there you go. 877-867-1670, 877-867-1670. If you want to find us, please feel free to go ahead and do so. You can text us 608-321-1670, 608-321-1670. Let's go to Sue, listening to us in Three Lakes. Sue, how you doing today? What's going on?
14: Hey, Bill. Love the show.
12: Thank you very much. Appreciate it.
14: Hey, I wanted to talk a little bit about the O-line and the coaching, and I agree. I don't know what we're keeping Luke Butkus around for.
12: Mm-hmm.
14: I don't know why we didn't make a call in the off season to James Campen, who was living in Green Bay. You know, great offensive line coach. Mike McCarthy gives him a call, and he goes and he coaches for the Steelers.
12: Mm-hmm. Right.
14: We should have brought him in.
12: I would not disagree with you.
14: Yeah. I mean, always did a great job on the O-line. And, boy, I feel like if he would be in there, we'd be coaching those guys up.
12: Yeah. I there's nothing I can say that would have me disagree with that statement at all. I agree. I think with the results right now, what we're witnessing, like I said, look, if Goody missed on a guy or two, okay, but everybody can't be bad. You know, there's got to be something else to this whole group where they just, you know, either they've drafted completely inept or there's something going on. They're just not being coached properly. There was guys that still had question marks as to where it looked like they were supposed to be and who they were supposed to be blocking on certain plays early on in that ball game. That's when your scripted plays are fresh. I mean, those are the ones you work on going into the game. So if for guys to look a little unsure at times, it just didn't make sense to me. And that's when I went, okay, that's not guys that don't know what they're doing or not studying. That's coaching. And whether it's Matt LaFleur or Butkus, something's goofy there right now. I don't know what it is.
14: Yep. Couldn't agree more.
12: All right.
14: Good work.
12: Thanks, Sue. Appreciate it. She drops off. You get on board. 877-867-1670. 877-867-1670. That's Sue. Appreciate it. Let's see here. What else do we got? Oh, my goodness. Hey, Bill, love the show. To me, the most glaring downfall of the offense happened, oddly enough, when Nathaniel Hackett left. I don't feel like it ever gets talked about enough, but when he left, also, he left the pre-snap emotion, misdirection, and everything else that seemed to be really humming. So with the promotion of Stenovich to the offensive coordinator, we lost a good offensive line coach and gained an offensive coordinator without the same kind of creativity. Call me crazy, but nothing has looked the same since. Thanks, Jared in Luxembourg on the 920 over there. Yeah, you could probably go there as well. I don't I don't know. I would have to have, and he's not going to tell you, but I would have to have Matt LaFleur explain to me the loss of the basic screen pass, the loss of the motion, the RPOs, the play action. I last year when he was asked specifically about play action, they got into the discussion about, well, come on, what is play action? We're going to really discuss this. Look, people always call the Green Bay media soft and they don't throw hard enough questions and they don't get into it with the coach. And, you know, I don't see many coaches yelling at media members all throughout the country, okay? All throughout the NFL. I mean, the media is the media. You have to have a respectful Q&A, right? You can ask them about specific things and go after them on specific things, but it just doesn't seem right. But the Green Bay media asked a question about play action. And then they got into the discussion about what actually is play action. The Green Bay media that is up there on the daily, bunch of smart dudes. Bunch of smart dudes. I've known a lot of these guys a long time. Bunch of smart dudes that are up there. Everybody whispers it among themselves. They talk about it. Mike talks about it. We talk to Mike about it. There are certain things that it's like you're not going to get that information. It's red China. You can call them out on it. They don't like it. But there's just something missing. Now, to me, I think if you cure a lot of the offensive line problems, everything then matriculates backwards because that's where it starts. But it just looks bad right now. Who knows? Maybe after game five, it'll be great. I don't know. But it just looks bad. Where's the screen pass? Where's the play action? Where's a rollout, a ride in the side? Where is that? You know? So, and then instead of getting that, well, we don't use it because of this and this and this and this, which I get it because strategically maybe you don't want to give up that information. But then it's like, well, let's really talk philosophically. What is play action? That's when I would have just thrown my pen down. I'm like, come on. We're going to really debate this? So, but I agree. Things on the offense have not looked good for a while. And for a long time, it was because it was, you know, 60, 70% out of shotgun. It was way too much shotgun. So, let's do this. We'll talk to Lynn Dickey when we come back. The former Green Bay Packers quarterback. The man that does not get enough credit. He is going to be joining us coming up next. 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
15: WKTY weather for western Wisconsin and southeastern Minnesota.
25: Mainly cloudy skies expected this afternoon, with highs around 62. Winds out of the east, 5 to 10 miles an hour. Mainly clear skies tonight, 44. 64 tomorrow, partly cloudy skies. More clouds than sun and dry Thursday and Friday. Mid-60s Thursday, upper 60s by Friday. Currently, it's 61 degrees.
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2: Well, the Brewers are in Philadelphia. It's where they're going to open their final road series of the season tonight. They will do so sitting at 98 wins. That's already a club record, but they're still being pushed by the Dodgers for the best record in baseball and the home field advantage that comes with it. Right now, the crew leads L.A. by two games. If they tie, Milwaukee has the tiebreaker. As for tonight, crew sends Dustin May to the mound. He's 7-9 with a 4.61 ERA. Phillies count with Zach Wheeler. He's 13-5 with a 2.99 ERA. First pitch is slated for 5:40. Turn to Wisconsin. They're going to head to Penn State this Saturday for their Big Ten opener. Badgers have not won in Happy Valley since 2003. Haven't beaten Penn State anywhere since 2011. It's the start of a pivotal five-game stretch for Coach Luke Fickell, but he's trying to stay in the moment.
3: I hope our guys don't feel the same way. I hope that's not some type of burden or something that's placed on their plate, something that they even think about when they see something on social media. Like, I don't know that that's, you know, in any of our mindsets, but we also understand that, like, look, this thing's about playing well in the league. This thing's about getting your thing, getting started on the right foot inside your league. And in my time in the Big Ten, there's no tougher place to play than Happy Valley.
2: Again, it'll be Wisconsin and Penn State on Saturday. 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
2: Well, the Packers are gearing up for their matchup on Thursday night against Atlanta. Falcons are off to an 0-2 start, but will get quarterback Michael Penix Jr. back. He's returning from a torn ACL suffered last year. Kick on Thursday night is set for 7:15 at Lambeau Field. With this Wisconsin Sports Zone Network update, I'm Zach Heilprin.

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1: 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If you don't see it, clones, ask for it by name, because no other jerky compares. Old Trapper, what's your beef?
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3: An initiative to retain young talent in the Cooley region is kicking off at Viterbo. The La Crosse Area Chamber of Commerce is bringing professional programming directly to Viterbo to connect students with local employers. Chamber's CEO Sam Shinta says one of the biggest hurdles to keeping talent local is a common misconception among students about area job prospects. He saw it firsthand during a night class he teaches at UW La Crosse.
4: I asked my students, I said, how many of you not are planning, are willing to stay in the La Crosse area after graduation? Had 30 students in that class, not a single student raised their hand. I asked them why. The number one reason why, there aren't enough jobs here in La Crosse.
3: Shinta counters that perception, noting the chamber represents more than 500 area businesses across manufacturing, healthcare, and service industries. If you have a vehicle or a machine that needs fixing, it's possible that some repair shops in the area might not be able to make repairs. That could be the result of industry practices restricting who can fix a certain device or limiting the type of tools needed for a repair job. A bill in Congress is aimed at fighting those limitations. Representative Derek Van Orden is supporting that measure. Meeting with local repair shop owners in Holman, Van Orden says those business practices could take customers away from repair companies.
5: The 75% of all of the repair shops in the state of Wisconsin are independent. So imagine if 75% of all the repair shops had to close because they couldn't afford to work on stuff. Your car's going to sit at a dealership for 7 months before it gets worked on.
3: Van Orden says those practices can make it more expensive for repairmen to get parts and tools they need for much of the work they do now. The plans for a new Chipotle restaurant on the south side of La Crosse are scheduled to get special attention from city officials today. Three meetings are planned in quick succession this afternoon to review zoning changes to allow the restaurant franchise to build on the parking lot near the Southside Wendy's on Mormon Cooley Road. I'm Brad Williams.
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